Welcome to FM Rainbow. I'm Suparna and you're with me on 107 MHz. Every time I think when I take up a book in my hand, is this the most interesting when I read it? How is it going to be when a movie, something like this comes up? Oh yes, there's been so many cases, so many that you can think about of the books that has been made into some great movies. And that is exactly what I'm going to talk about. With Suparna on 107, let's see some of these greatest books like Godfather, which were written in three different volumes and people were reading it like never before. They turned out to be such excellent movies. Of course, there were a lot of cuts because Mario Puzo decided to not bring into elaborate the screenplay. In fact, he was a part of both the screenplay and writing dialogues before the movie was made. But sometimes if you read the book, you feel maybe the movie is not really just done justice to the particular book that has been, you know, so well written. But I think over the period of time, they make it quite well because you just have time of 2 hours, sometimes even lesser, to put an entire book or entire volume into play. But then when you talk about Harry Potter series, oh well, they have been doing wonderful justice to all the books. But I know the kids, they still would like to open up those books and read them. Why would the kids be more interested? The adults are no less, because they just love to get all those demons and the witches and all those beautiful fairy tale stories. Just imagine walking into a platform, into a half platform, and finally disappearing into a world of magic. Well, something like this and many more that keep coming up, and I'm going to talk about the beautiful books that have made into some great movies.

Hi, I'm Suparna once again, bringing in those beautiful songs. Oh yes, this is Rainbow Rhythms. Remember, every afternoon we bring in the Rainbow Rhythms and along with something really interesting to talk about. And this all makes up with the first track for today, and this is by Ricky Martin coming up first.

So when words and paper come to life on the silver screen, it's a magical transformation that captivates audiences and it goes worldwide. The process of adapting books into blockbuster movies has been a very long-standing tradition in the world of cinema. From timeless classics to contemporary bestsellers, the journey from page to screen has given birth to some of the most memorable and successful films in cinematic history. So if I would like to pick up some books, I don't think I'm going to do justice to every one of them because of the shortage of time, but at least I will try and bring. We just spoke about Harry Potter and the entire series, I believe. The goblets, the people, the all things all around, the witches, the broomstick in the railway station, and then Dusseldorf and so many different kind of characters. Well, that was absolutely amazing not to be about that. So here we have from the books to the beautiful places that we go all around. Here are some that I have picked up. One, of course, that I would like to talk about has been a

can something like this ever happen? So when they read the books, people have been reading about dinosaurs a very long time back, history, something, you know, people would pick up and talk about different kind of dinosaurs. But when Jurassic Park came in, so this thrilling novel of Michael Crichton's unleashed a world with dinosaur once again, you know, roam the earth, albeit on a fictional island. And Steven Spielberg adapted this ancient giants to life in a way. The both was terrifying, but also, you know, kind of awed the audiences. But the film's groundbreaking special effects set new standards in the industry, making Jurassic Park an unforgettable cinematic experience. Even though we had part two, part three of Jurassic Park coming up in a very, very different kind of effects. But the first was very different. It felt as if like you're watching in a movie. A movie can actually create something like this, a real world, with something that people were sitting right there and had an amazing moment to look into. With Suparna on Rainbow Rhythm, you're 107 MHz. And here it is coming up for you, two more beautiful tracks. This is Lean Martin with Sitting Down Here coming up, followed by Robbie Williams teaming up with Gary Barlow for a song which says Shame, coming up both back to back.

I've spoken about this many times before, and I still love to talk about it again. This is the J.R.R. Tolkien's epic fantasy masterpiece. Well, if you ever get to go to New Zealand, ever, then you must visit what they call is the Hobbit Town. And when you go and see the Hobbit Town, you realize the not only the Hobbit that was made in there, but the Lord of the Rings and the entire the fantasy sets that they've created is still there, of course, for you to go and see. The same place where they were enjoying their, you know, the ales and the places they were running around, the way they would go in from one fort to the other. It is so beautifully built in a hill. It is said that the director of this, of course, the Academy Award winner and the great director, actually, when he was looking at the particular scene, you know, where he would be shooting it, in a helicopter, and he just found the perfect hill and the perfect place, the perfect river to shoot the trilogy of The Lord of the Rings. Its cinematic counterpart in the hands of the

Director Peter Jackson was absolutely fantastic. Not only fantastic, I think it was fantastic and fabulous masterpiece. The trilogy, which includes The Fellowship of the King, The Two Towers and The Return of the King, brought Middle-earth to life with breathtaking visuals and a stellar ensemble cast. Well, it has only garnered critical acclaim but also won multiple Academy Awards, including Best Picture for the last part of the trilogy, The Return of the King. Let me also talk about Susan Collins' dystopian novel, The Hunger Games. If you've not heard of it or if you've not read it, I would suggest you read it first before you would go and see the movie. And this became a cultural sensation when it hit the silver screen. Some of the Hunger Games people have come up with even, you know, now the AI games and stuff like that. But when it was written and made at that time, it was absolutely magical. It was directed by Gary Ross. This film introduced us to Katniss Everdeen, a fierce and resourceful heroine navigating a brutal televised fight for survival. And the franchise, including the sequels Catching Fire and Mockingjay, resonated with audiences, sparking discussions about social inequality and the power of resistance. They brought in a lot of many other issues as well. But the book of Hunger Games was absolutely, you know, mind-boggling. Sometimes we've lost patience, I guess. Reading has no more become a habit. People just go to the one of these OTT channels and say, oh, I know the story. No, you don't. Because the story has many turns and twists and many intricacies behind and in it. And you need to understand that because the entire story, entire thing comes right in front of you like a magic sensation. But the ones, of course, I'm telling you, has done a wonderful justice from the source to final in the end of the big silver screen that has come up. They've done really good. Well, after these two beautiful tracks, I'm going to try and bring in more of these magical moments once again. Coming up for you, this is The Corrs with their beautiful song called Breathless, followed by Lady Antebellum's Need You Now, two back-to-back only on Rainbow Rhythms. I'm Suparna. You're with me on 107 MHz. This is FM Rainbow. Go!

Although there is no dearth of Stephen King books that were made into movies, what makes an absolute to watch is it, that's the name of the book and the movie, is an absolute sincerity towards its source material. Now, the story evolves around a group of seven friends collectively called the Losers Club. The Losers Club is boxed in a corner by a mysterious paranormal presence twice in their lives. And it also attempts to highlight how differently children and adults view the world and its horrors. Now, the book was adapted into a motion picture in 2017 and was made into two parts. It

broke multiple box office records, including being the highest gross for a Stephen King adaptation. But when we talk about Stephen King adaptation, I don't think I could miss out on The Shining. This is a masterful horror novel, which has found its cinematic counterpart in Stanley Kubrick's adaptation. Jack Nicholson, of course, the great Jack Nicholson portrayal of the increasingly unhinged Jack Torrance is legendary. And the film's eerie atmosphere, unforgettable scenes have cemented as a horror classic. Even today, people are, you know, absolutely awed by the performances of the Stephen King's books. Okay, here is another beautiful book. It's called The Twilight Series by Stephenie Meyer. Well, if you have been growing up in the 2010s, if you've been at least a teenager, it would have been impossible to go about your life without categorizing yourself as either Team Jacob or Team Edward. That is, if you are being into so many kind of movies. Now, the four-part love triangle romance book series following Bella Swan's foray into the world of vampires and werewolves quickly garnered a cult following, especially amongst the young adults, and was first adapted into a film in 2008. The entire story was released on the big screen in five parts and got progressively popular with each release. The Twilight Saga won many fan choice awards, such as the People's Choice, Teen Choice, and collected about $3.6 billion worldwide. That was the aura of the book. So when the books are transformed into such super blockbusters, I don't think it's going to ever stop. It has to do justice at least to 80% of the story. Well, sometimes it does. And sometimes becomes a real bad failure. So I don't want to talk about that today. Don't have time for it. But definitely need time more for talking about many more books that they have lined up. We have spoken about the Harry Potter. We spoke about the Lord of the Kings. And of course, the Hobbit. Has told you about the beautiful location of the shoot. And also coming up, the Stephen King's books, one after the other. Okay, so we have, I think, another 22 minutes. That is exactly what I have. And I'll try to do justice with as many books as I can bring in for you. In the meantime, coming in for you, this is Lady Gaga.

Gillian Flynn's psychological thriller Gone Girl was a gripping read, but its transition to the screen, directed by David Fincher, which elevated the tension to an absolutely new level. And the film starring Ben Affleck and Rosamund Pike took viewers in a dark and twisting journey through the complexities of a troubled marriage and the media frenzy surrounding a mysterious disappearance. It's a wonderful story to watch. Again, then comes in Winston Groom's novel Forrest Gump, the guy who keeps running and running and running, and he does not know that he has such a big follower just behind him. This came to life in the form of Tom Hanks' iconic portrayal of the titular character Forrest Gump, and Robert Zemeckis' film adaptation skillfully weaved Forrest's extraordinary life into the fabric of American history, creating a heartwarming and, no, needless to say, an unforgettable cinematic experience. So Forrest Gump won multiple Academy Awards, including the Best Picture. Scott Fitzgerald's classic novel, The Great Gatsby. This has seen multiple adaptations, but Baz Luhrmann's 2013 version brought the roaring 20s to life with an extemporary, you know, I would say, yes, of course, exemplary, no doubt, but also kind of a contemporary flair. Leonardo DiCaprio portrayed of Jay Gatsby, and the film's dazzling visuals captured the opulence and the tragedy of the Jazz Age, reigniting interest in Fitzgerald's timeless tale of love and excesses. Well, there's so many beautiful stories that have been woven in books and written with such great imaginations and such great passion, that bringing to life into those movies and the big screen has been a very difficult task for many of those directors. And the ones who have been able to do that, well, you know, rekindling your imagination and making you feel that this is the real world is a masterstroke of itself. Two more tracks your way before I just have time to talk about perhaps one last great movie.

Based on the author's real journey of rediscovering herself after her life simply falls apart in all directions. Eat, Pray, Love is an articulate and moving memoir reclaiming one's being when all seems lost. Elizabeth Gilbert writes about how she wanted to investigate all three of man's basic instincts to eat, pray and love in her travels to Rome, India and Bali. And Julia Roberts, phenomenal in the feature as a woman dealing with the middle crisis, and delivers an empowering performance that they actually get three times the budget of the film they actually make from it. It is phenomenal. And before I go, John Green's romance classic, The Fault in Our Stars. Hazel Green, a terminal ill cancer patient whose life, a little enthusiasm left for her life, clashes with the infectious optimism of Augustus Waters. Together, they try and rediscover a little bit of joy despite a life that has been actively marched towards the death since their births. The story quickly becomes a treasure of love and loss after it came out and had everyone hugging their partners really tight just after the movie. It went on to make 25 times its production budget and won about 23 awards across different categories. And there were many remakes of that, even one in Hindi, which was made, which was called Dil Bechara, starting none other than Sushant Singh Rajput. I just hope I'm able to do at least some justice to the books that I think was really, really good and was made into just the perfect blockbusters. It's not, easy to cover all of them because there are so many, many more that I would love to talk about.

But time says that I have to say goodbye. And before I say goodbye, let me tell you, I'm going to come back again next week babbling about something more interesting. Till then, I'll leave you with one of the greatest tracks of Taylor Swift. It's called You Belong With Me. And good afternoon to all of you. Hope that you enjoyed as much as I did. 107 megahertz, Aparna signs off. For now, leaving you with Taylor Swift's You Belong With Me. The end of FM Rainbow was this wonderful program which says Rainbow Rhythms. Let the rhythm carry in your heart everywhere, every moment, wherever you go, however you go.

Wishing all the listeners a very, very, very good evening from the studios of Akashvani, Kolkata. You are tuned into 17 FM Rainbow Cinemagic, and we are back again with tonight's special episode dedicated to one of the most iconic fictional characters ever created. The brilliant detective with the sharpest mind in literature and cinema. We are talking about Sherlock Holmes, and today feels especially perfect for it because it is the birthday of the man who created him, Sir Arthur Conan Doyle. Well, as you listen to Cinemagic, let me fetter in with chartbusters from across the world and bring you stories that feel ever so close to home. This is your friend, storyteller and host, RJ Cecilia, this evening only for you. Coming up is Lady Antebellum with Need You Now.

Well, you are listening to Lady Antebellum's Need You Now. And as we tread towards Cinemagic and what Holmes is all about, is that what makes Sherlock Holmes as a detective quite timeless, like the very track that you're listening to. It is not just mystery. It is the personality, the observation, the confidence, the way he notices things nobody else sees. More than a detective, he became a phenomenon. And of course, we cannot talk about Holmes without mentioning the legendary address, 21B Baker Street. The foggy London atmosphere, the violin, the court, the deduction scenes. Everything about the world feels cinematic, even before cinema fully embraced it. Coming up is One Direction with The Last First Kiss, something that you will continuously notice, regardless if you are Holmes or not.

Well, well, well, that was Last First Kiss, only to bring in that sense of anticipation. If you're just tuned in, welcome to Cinemagic. Tonight, we celebrate Sherlock Holmes and the extraordinary imagination of Sir Arthur Conan Doyle. So stay with me, because one of the greatest parts of the story is the friendship between Holmes and Dr. Watson. Because Holmes may be brilliant, but Watson makes him human. Their chemistry, humor, and loyalty became the blueprint for countless detective duos that followed. And something that remains countless and absolutely timeless is this immaculate bond between these seven boys.

You were just listening to Bangtan Sonyeondan's Body to Body from their album Arirang, and that brings us back to the modern Sherlock Holmes. Modern audiences especially connected with the newer adaptations like the BBC's Sherlock, portrayed by Benedict Cumberbatch. Suddenly, Holmes had smartphones, the modern London, and that rapid-fire dialogue of his mind palace. But the essence remained exactly the same. Pure intelligence and obsession with solving the impossible. Maybe that is why detective stories never fade. We love questions, we love clues, we love the satisfaction of things finally making sense. And Sherlock Holmes gave audiences that thrill better than almost anyone else. 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Coming up is Marshmello featuring Jelly Roll with Holy Water.

Well, sir, Arthur Conan Doyle created was something bigger than just a character. He created an entire genre atmosphere. Even today, when people think of detectives, they still picture traces of Sherlock Holmes. That influence is extraordinary. And with that, we are almost towards the last lap of, well, our cinemagic. Not before we bring in a few chartbusters and I give you a little trivia on the different adaptations of the Holmes magic that we were discussing. 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

Well, one of the most fascinating things about Sherlock Holmes is that he is among the most adapted literary characters in history. From silent films to modern streaming series, every era has reinvented him into his own style. In the BBC series, Sherlock Holmes uses smartphones, GPS, and modern technology, but his deduction methods remain exactly as sharp as the original stories written by Sir Arthur Conan Doyle. The film Sherlock Holmes, starring Robert Downey Jr., added a more action-oriented version of Sherlock Holmes, mixing detective brilliance with physical combat and fast-paced humor. And interestingly, the iconic Deerstalker cap and curved pipe that people associate with Sherlock Holmes were popularized more by illustrations and the films than Doyle's original stories themselves. Well, as we are treading across the trivia of Sherlock Holmes and his

adaptations. This is more of the talk where we see how different influences all across the world bring in Sherlock Holmes more to life. 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This is Cinemagic with RJ Cecilia this evening. This is Bruno Mars with

And with that, we close tonight's edition of Cinemagic. And here is to mystery, to imagination, to brilliant storytelling, and the legendary mind of Sherlock Holmes in the form of Sir Arthur Conan Doyle's letters and beautiful stories. As Holmes himself would say, the game is afoot. I wish you a good night with the promise that I will be back from 7:10 p.m. on 100.1 FM, Gold for the Western Waves. Let the wave absolutely carry you abroad. The game is afoot, my friend.

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